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1: McDonald's has put out an official instruction manual. I guess think about like a Lego book, right? Like,
2: yeah.
1: That explains you directions is the word I'm looking for on how to make a dinosaur out of nuggets and fries.
2: Yeah, this is coming out of Guatemala. They do like a kid's day. So like it's instructions, nuggets, fries, turns it into a triceratops.
1: And you're like cutting the fries up in certain sizes and then plugging them into the
2: They would be like
1: nuggets.
2: The bones and the nuggets, the body.
1: I mean, it looks pretty dope. I kind of want to try it.
2: Here's the thing. If I were a kid, I'd have got whooped for this. Stop playing with your food. Immediately, if I showed my dad, my grandmother, anybody who was immediately around me as a child, I'd have been in trouble for this.
1: They're not instructing you to do anything that, there's no way it's not messy. Like your child is dropping fries in the backseat.
2: Exactly.
1: If they attempt this. But I think it's way cooler than some of the stuff McDonald's does here in the U.S.
2: Sure, for sure.

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1: Best life, best music, Q108.
2: The Justin Bieber concert you didn't know happened, and don't worry, you're not alone in this. Most people didn't, unless you happen to be walking through downtown Los Angeles, which if you don't know downtown LA, that's not a frequented spot of town for Bieber fans, I would imagine. But yeah, there was a couple guys playing in a park. It's a little unclear if it's his band or if he's joined someone.
3: He just was walking and saw these guys?
2: Yeah, I don't know, but here's a clip. Full Bieber performance just in a downtown LA park that went down. Check this out. I mean, straight busking type performance.
3: I have to imagine what three or four people are watching this.
2: You see people like actively walking past that are like, oh, who's that guy? He's like trying to, like, I'm shocked someone didn't throw like a quarter at him.
3: Right.
2: I think it's very cool. I always love when artists do stuff like this.
3: Yes.
2: I just love that. I know this wasn't like a planned PR Bieber thing.
3: Oh, this has to be spur of the moment.
2: Bieber's doing what Michael Jackson should have. Where, you know how, like, because Michael Jackson never had a proper childhood, he wanted to, like, open Neverland Ranch.
3: Oh, my God.
2: Bieber's like, because I never really had, like, struggle as an artist.
3: What you're saying is bring Neverland Ranch to the people?
2: No. I'm saying Bieber's doing the right way, where it's like, if you want to go experience, like, things you missed out on, which is, like, busking and playing on the street.
3: Okay, yeah, you got to explain that better.
2: Like, it's like when I dated that one rich girl a couple years ago, I'm like, she's never had a burrito from 7-Eleven.
3: I don't think anybody respectfully should have a burrito from 7-Eleven.
2: I grew up on those.
3: Okay.
2: Almost exclusively.
3: Right. That explains the tummy stuff.
2: Don't start. All right. Justin Bieber playing in the park of downtown Los Angeles. Videos all over the internet if you want to check it out. Very cool for him to do.
3: Yeah.
2: Your XYZ ENT Entertainment Report all brought to you by O'Reilly Auto Parts.
3: Your professional parts people.
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1: Toys R Us is back.
2: Let's go.
1: Which is not a headline that I thought was happening.
2: Yeah.
1: If you remember, it was like 5 years ago, they pretty much announced the death of Jeffrey the Giraffe.
2: Right, right, when they filed for bankruptcy.
1: Yeah, filed for bankruptcy, closed most of their brick and mortar stores. I know they reopened like mini stores within, I don't know if it's like a Target or Macy's or whatever, like they're like mini Toys R Us's.
2: Like Mall of America's, I think there's one in New Jersey.
1: Yeah, but now they're actually reopening, committed to reopening full-fledged Toys R Us stores that will have Lego sections, Barbie sections, video game sections. They also said they want to update and include Pokemon and Labubu and some of the newer
2: K-pop Demon Hunters.
1: Items and whatnot. But I remember that magic of walking into Toys R Us, man.
2: Oh, I was playing video game demos to the point where they were like, you have to leave.
1: Yeah.
2: I loved Toys R Us.
1: It was just, it's the place where you could be immersed with it tangibly. And I remember like, being a kid and it mattered so much. And I think that's what I think is scary. Like, I'm the number one Amazon user in the world. The more convenience of things that can get shipped to me, but kids don't put that together. Like,
2: oh no. And I think like we're healing because now you can take kids to a Toys R Us and experience
1: and
2: like the
1: teach
2: physicality
1: restraint.
2: Of it.
1: Let them hold the toy and then say no for your birthday.
2: Oh, trauma.
1: It's not trauma. It made me tough.
2: Sure.

0: 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Mom's hot take on XYZ with their Zachary. My mom joining the show to provide her perspective as she smacks her lips because she just finished eating a banana.
1: Banana.
0: Okay. My mom joining the show to provide her perspective on what's trending. Today, you say that's you.
1: It is. So yesterday, I was having a really crummy day. Mm-hmm. And all of a sudden, bing, on my phone, I got, and I quote, a text message that says, "You're in the running to lead your very own podcast produced by iHeartRadio and take home $25,000.
0: So you, Ryan Seacrest is doing a become the next American Idol, basically for podcasters.
2: Yeah. Uh-huh.
0: And my mom is convinced that that's going to be her. And I'm like, hey, mom, there could be a little bit of a conflict of interest.
1: Nope, I'm just going for it.
0: Okay. So my mom is entering a nationwide contest to search for the next podcast host with Ryan Seacrest, who I don't want to say is my competitor, but you know, he's very much my,
1: soon he'll be like your person that I have to introduce from work. Hey, Eric, this is my work colleague.
2: Oh, because you're going to win, and that's okay, yeah.
0: I was going to say my contemporary. That's what I was looking for. Okay, mom's hot take on how you're entering this nationwide contest.
1: Yes,

0: 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My mom, after 4 years of doing this segment on my show.
1: Right.
2: And just a little segment. It's not a huge segment.
0: Well, it's three times a week.
2: It's not enough.
1: She said so it could be more.
2: It could be more. So I decided to go out on my own and make it more.
0: My mom saw that Ryan Seacrest, arguably one of the biggest names in radio and television, is hosting not American Idol, but an America's Next Top Host. He's doing this like search for the next podcaster.
1: Yes.
0: And the way it's worded is they want people who have already done some version of hosting, right?
2: Yes.
0: So my mom's like, well, that's me. Yeah. And you've entered. And now I didn't realize it was like, the last time I saw us, someone sent me a link like this was like when one of our listeners was trying to get us to vote for her dog.
1: Yeah.
0: A pet competition.
1: Yeah.
0: It's like she has her own dashboard. She has her own picture and all these different questions about like what she can do to be the next host and get a 6-series podcast with Ryan Seacrest.
2: Voting begins soon, folks.
0: Okay.
1: What I like about this, though, is like you're acting as though you've already won it.
2: I think I have.
1: And you know what? You gotta dress for the job that you want, not the job you currently have.
0: Confidence is key.
1: Exactly.
0: Yeah. Voting begins in 12 days. I'll let you benefit of the doubt explain why you're the right choice first, and I'll read what you actually typed in this profile.
2: First of all, that's me. I am the right age.
0: Okay.
2: I'm not too pretty. I'm not too ugly. I'm just perfect for camera.
1: Right in the middle.
2: Okay. I just feel like this is a calling.
0: I'm going to be so mad if this works out. Anyway, what's your favorite part about hosting? This is her answer. Holding a microphone and listening to people and then responding and hoping they laugh and smile.
1: Okay.
0: My son currently has a podcast and radio show and he thinks he's better. He's wrong! ! Give me a chance, you'll see.
1: Okay, so the second half, I think, has some legs.
0: Yeah.
1: The first half, you just define what hosting is.
0: Yes, exactly.
2: But I'm good.
0: You are.
2: No
0: one is saying you're not a good host.
1: Yeah, that's not what I'm saying.
0: What unique perspectives would you bring to your own podcast? Mom's hot take on life. Sounds familiar. And what really matters, the hard stuff becomes comical as we get older, and the stuff we encounter now compared to what was, we're going to have to reword this a little bit, is just laughable. And I can do better than my son who has a podcast.
1: Oh, so we doubled down. Like, is every answer like, hey, my son has a show and I'm better than that?
0: Which, like, honestly,
1: that's hilarious.
0: My ego is not too big. This could probably get her noticed.
1: So now I have a question for you, Eric. She said, she talked about this being called Mom's Hot Take. Are you holding the rights to that? If she, let's say she goes for it.
0: I trademarked it.
2: No.
0: All right.
2: No.
0: All right.
1: Family beef.
0: All right.
1: I love it.
0: My mom is entering this nationwide contest to become her own podcast host with Ryan Seacrest.
1: Because you're not enough, Eric.
0: We'll see how this
2: goes. You're not enough. I'm more than enough.
0: Wow.
1: Oh, my God.
0: Somehow that hurt more than when you don't say I love you.
1: That was crazy.
0: Mom's hot take. It's all brought to you by T-Mobile, which she's a sponsor, by the way.

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0: Best life, best music, Q108. Zendaya's designer, his name is La Roche.
1: Yeah.
0: And I've never seen a designer of a celebrity have more airtime. Like, he is always on the red carpets. He is always doing the ET.
1: He's his own celebrity now.
0: Interviews, which good for him.
1: Yeah, yeah.
0: He really

0: Went viral, I think, earlier this year, last year, when he was the one that confirmed that Zendaya and Tom Holland had already gotten married.
1: Right.
0: When they hadn't.
1: We don't know if that's even true
0: or not. We still don't, but, like, he's the reason that whole rumor
1: exactly
0: started.
1: Yes.

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1: Who's the friend in your life that lies a little too much and not necessarily harmful lies, like right. they're doing it for the bit or for entertainment?
2: Yes.
1: But sometimes it comes around to bite you in the butt.
2: Yep.
1: This is all stemming from Zendaya's stylist, who is...

0: named La Roach, and he's on red carpets all the time. He's taking interviews. He's essentially become his own celebrity because of this.
1: Yeah.
0: Incredible stylist, but just a wild personality.
1: Yep, very funny.
0: Think RuPaul.
1: Yeah,
0: A little younger. Yeah. And all of that to say, some of those lies have kind of come around, and like Zendaya's team have had to straighten them out because he's just talking a little too much. Right. So who's that person in your life that lies a little too much, Jordan?
1: For me, I would say it's my sister. If not you.
0: I was going to say, I thought you were going to pick me.
1: You have put me in some situations before, but I think it's between you and my sister where you guys will just tell people stuff about me.
0: Yeah.
1: Maybe I've done it. Maybe I have not.
0: Yeah.
1: And then I got to just deal with how that blows up later.
0: I like to lie about you right before you walk into the group,
1: yes,
0: or the setting.
1: 100%.
0: Because
1: yeah.
0: I love to see your reaction in real time.
1: Yes.
0: I'm very rarely, if ever, lying about you when you're not around. Like,
1: sure.
0: For me, it's an entertainment bit. It's an SNL skit.
1: What's the
0: most absurd thing I can say?
1: Yeah.
0: Like, oh, Jordan can do a handstand.
1: Well, so that, and that's exactly what my sister will do. Like, obviously, we talked about it on the show. I was going to Portugal a lot earlier this year. Lauren would, right before I get somewhere, be like, oh, yeah, well, he does that because he speaks full Portuguese.
0: Yeah.
1: I speak none. So when people who are from Portugal start coming up to me and speaking that, I'm like, I don't know why this is happening.
0: I've told people your favorite way to refer to white people is milk.
1: Okay.
0: And if you're not a nice white person, then you call them spoiled milk. You didn't know? I thought you knew that.
1: I did know
0: that. Oh, I've been telling people that for years.
1: I did not know that. And the thing is, I'm not necessarily
0: That's something you would say. I mean, you got to lean into the real lie. I would argue I'm probably that person for a lot of people. Again, I'm not lying to
1: hurt them.
0: No. I'm just always lying for the bit. And
1: right.
0: I think because we work in entertainment, like if I'm driving to work and I see someone on a bike and they're doing something a little crazy,
1: sure,
0: I may embellish the story a little bit for the entertainment value.
1: Yes. Yeah.
0: But I don't think I'm just like making things up left and right about people.
1: No. I don't think like you're a habitual liar.
0: I make
1: liar.
0: Things up about myself.
1: Sure. Who was the person in your life?
0: It's either you or my partner, my girlfriend, Rachel. she'll put me in the wildest scenarios.
1: It'd be your own people.
0: We'll be in the Dominican Republic and she goes, oh, he speaks fluent Spanish to like the front desk person.
1: Right. But you will try to like,
0: I'll try.
1: Yeah,
0: I'm
1: yeah.
0: always in for the bit, but like she threw me in the fire.
1: Yeah, como cinco seis.
0: Pero check-in.
1: Hola bien.
0: It's XYZ. Hello good. It's XYZ with Eric Zachary.

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1: We all have that friend, right? The person who needs you to know they're not alone. So they'll soft launch a relationship. They just don't want you to know who it is. They'll put that ambiguous caption of like, nights like this, heart emoji, and it's two glasses on a table or someone's hand around a shoulder, but the face is cropped out. Instagram's leaning in and said, hey, if you want a soft launch, we're going to make it easier. You could just take the photo with the person and we will give you a blur tool that's now available. So you can put the blur over their face instead of like an emoji or cropping the face, which somehow seems so much worse

Imagine dating someone and you're so excited that they took a photo with you and they're going to put it on their social media. But not only are they going to not let people know who it is, they're going to blur your face. They're going to censor you because they don't want people to know what you look like. I'm telling you right now, there is no world where 20-something-year-old Eric, hell, even 35-year-old Eric, wouldn't take that so personally. You want people to know you're not alone. You just don't want people to know you're with me. And you're going to go so far to blur my face to make sure that they can't see what I look like. God forbid my face uglies up their screen.

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1: When you think Thomas Edison and the things that he invented, usually light bulb comes to mind, the phonograph, the motion picture capture camera. Now there's some politics of whether he invented them or he got inspiration.
2: We actually did a More About Nothing on that.
1: From other people.
2: Yeah.
1: All that to say, he also invented, I'm sure among other things, something very terrifying.
2: We're going to talk about his arguably biggest failure.
1: Okay.
2: Yeah.
1: Thomas Edison's biggest failure coming up next on More About Nothing. But first, a little bonus fact.
2: Apparently, a little lesser known Muppets knowledge, the creators have refused for decades to answer what Gonzo is in terms of an animal. And like, animals are their whole thing.
1: Was that because Jim Henson never did? And then when he passed, they're like, we have to keep it a secret?
2: I think it's a combination of that and people just pressing and them being like, we're never going to let you know. Could be a bird, could be a dinosaur, could be the missing link.
1: I guess probably that's a dumb question. I was going to be like, are any of them really animals?
2: Kermit the Frog.
1: Big Bird.
2: Fozzie Bear.
1: Okay, got it. All right.
2: Miss Piggy.
1: All right, there's your Muppet fact. We'll learn about Thomas Edison's biggest failure if you're going through a rough patch in life. Coming up next.

0: Best life, best music, Q108. XYZ with Eric Zachary. It's called More About Nothing, all brought to you by Chick-fil-A, and it's exactly that. A little bit more about something you knew nothing about, fun facts, things that you could be like, hey, did you know this?
1: Yep.
0: And we try to make it as interesting as possible in a very quick way. Thomas Edison, we know him as the guy who invented the light bulb, the phonograph, the carbon telephone transmitter.
1: Yep, uh-huh.
0: That's me being a nerd. the movie camera, as we know it.
1: Yeah.
0: All that. But he also, I think he had over like 1,000 patents.
1: Yeah.
0: Bound to have some failures in there.
1: And we're going to talk about one of the biggest ones, arguably the scariest one. He tried to roll out the Edison talking doll. Now, I love that you talked about all of his accolades, one being the phonograph. He thought, okay, next step, let's make a small phonograph, put it in these cute little dolls, kind of like American Girl dolls, and they would have like little voice activated phrases and sayings to them,
0: and
1: right?
0: We have audio of this?
1: We have audio of this. Mind you, this is
0: I'm thinking Annabelle.
1: 1890s. This could have been where they got Annabelle from.
0: Okay, here's some audio of Thomas Edison's talking doll from the 1890s. Absolutely not.
1: Absolutely. I'm sorry. I'm so sorry.
0: Jordan, what was that?
1: Okay, so basically,
0: was that Thomas Edison trying to do a girl voice?
1: No. So what's cool about this is this might be like the first ever like documented recording artist in history in that he would it's cringy. Yes. So he would have these dolls and these women who were in the factories making them basically shout at the mini phonographs inside the doll to record nursery rhymes. But because they were shouting, these were in large factory halls. It's like 1890. The wax from the phonographs, by the time it made it to the shelves and in children's hands, had melted. So it did not come off how they originally intended, and they ended up being terrifying. They had to take them off the shelves 6 weeks into being on the shelves.
0: Talking toys have always freaked me out.
1: Yes,
0: Furbies, Tickle Me Elmos.
1: Yeah.
0: You ever seen a Tickle Me Elmo without the skin?
1: What?
0: Yeah.
1: No, that's not a thing.
0: Like people
1: man.
0: Take the fur off it.
1: No, why?
0: Audrey has that AI pet. All right, one more time. The talking doll that Thomas Edison invented in the 1890s. Here's a clip of that.
2: I pray for more.
0: Nope. Yeah, pass. At least it's spooky season. It's

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0: before that, my wife monthly has a masseuse come to the house.
1: Oh, right. That's where this is going. Okay.
0: Yes.
1: She has a man deliver a massage. Does he even bring a massage chair?
0: He brings a massage table. He brings the oils. They put on nice music.
1: Yeah, he does.
0: All right, calm down. But yesterday, I was at the house for the first time in very few.
1: While the massage was happening.
0: Yeah, while they were there.
1: Did you help out?
0: No, I didn't help. It's not going that way. The masseuse, however, had questions for me about our business, but felt no need to stop massaging my wife.
1: He's rubbing Sam down while
0: asking about. And so, we'll talk about it.
1: I'm sure she loved that.
0: Oh, we got things to talk about.
1: We'll talk about Jordan's conversation with his wife's masseuse, male masseuse, next on XYZ.

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1: Probably one of my favorite things that Jordan's wife does. She has a mail order masseuse.
0: It's not mail order. Like,
1: I mean,
0: the masseuse just comes to the house.
1: She ordered the man to come to the house
0: and
1: rub her back.
0: Yeah, it's a massager. The word you're looking for is a massage.
1: You know what I'm doing.
0: But, yeah, no, I know.
1: He brings his own oils.
0: And table.
1: All right, anyway, so this has been ongoing. We've talked about it on the show.
0: Yeah.
1: It's really not like that. She has a bad back, and she needs this kind of therapy and whatnot. It's easier for him to come to the house. All that to say, you were at the house while he was giving her a massage for the first time in a while.
0: Usually, I'm not at the house. It's not that I have a problem with it. It's just you want that to be kind of like your time. I give that, you know, I want my wife to have that.
1: I don't
0: want to
1: talk when I'm getting a massage.
0: Exactly.
1: And I don't want them to talk either.
0: Right. So, they start talking about our business, you and I, Eric.
1: Mm-hmm.
0: To which, I guess, the masseuse is in theater, and they are looking for, like, podcasting and several things shot.
1: To clarify, we own a production studio separate of this show.
0: Yes,
1: where,
0: correct.
1: Like, we have different studios people can rent and whatnot.
0: Exactly.
1: XYZ Studios, if you ever want to look it up.
0: There you go.
1: All that to say, he was asking you about our business while giving her a massage.
0: Yes, ask Sam, to which Sam is like, oh, Jordan's home if you want to talk to him. I'm thinking we'll talk after the massage.
1: After the 45 minutes.
0: No. Rubbing my wife's leg down. Like, so tell me more about these studio spaces. And like, I'm sitting there like, okay, yeah, you know, and I start, you know, I'm basically just giving a pitch. Like,
1: so while another man was rubbing your wife back, you were in the corner of the bedroom.
0: Yeah, I don't think I can say the word.
1: It's
0: in the living room.
1: I can't say the word on the air. I don't even actually know if I can, but you were in a certain kind of chair. if you know what I'm talking about, you know.
0: To some degree, if that's how you want to play it. But what was funny about it, though, is as I'm explaining and they're asking me questions, like the masseuse will stop down and go, Sam, how you doing down there? Good.
1: Is he a coach? She's baseball.
0: She's this is fine. Like, this is the most awkward thing. And I'm like, yeah, so that room only does two microphones, but then we've also got like a round table style setup. So yeah, how's this on? Is this enough pressure on the leg? Yup, that's good. And I'm like,
1: my two favorite parts about this, I just want to make sure we underscore this because I feel like we didn't touch one of them. It's him looking for a podcast space for his theater troupe.
0: Yes.
1: Which, as a prospective client, I am not going to say anything about. I think that's cool.
0: Yeah.
1: It's so cool.
0: Right.
1: But it's also a Dungeons & Dragons themed podcast.
0: It's several different things. It's okay. Several.

0: different things. Okay, that was
1: improv,
0: like one of the main ones. I don't know if it's all improv. I mean, I need more information from him, but he had several ideas. Mm-hmm. It was just it was interesting because finish my wife's massage, please.
1: He might be good at podcasting if he doesn't want to shut up. Like, I'm just that's kind of a prerequisite. It's XYZ.
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1: We're reaching a point where technology and its advancement is very cool for the average person.
2: Yes.
1: And it's very dangerous for someone who's socially awkward.
2: I would also say the average person.
1: So Meta has these VR glasses, yes, right? Mm-hmm. It's the Apple Vision Pros, the Meta VRs. Yep. There's a bunch, the Oculus. These have been around.
2: Yeah, yes.
1: But now the newest feature is not only that you can do like essentially a FaceTime call, it will generate a hologram of the person you're talking to make it look like they are in your environment.
2: Yeah, they just rolled out. They basically did like their Apple event, Meta, and Zuckerberg and his team are showing off the new glasses that are coming out next year. They're like $1,300 or something, but they have a full hologram, like think Star Wars.
1: Like if you FaceTime.

0: someone, it's not you just seeing a picture of them. It looks like they are full body in front of you.
1: Yes, as long as you both have the VR goggles or whatever, this is going to get freaky fast. That's all I want to say.
0: Like the kind heart in me is like, oh, this is amazing for like if you can't see your grandma a lot or things like that.
1: Yes.
0: The realist in me is going to be like, there's going to be a lot of dudes be like, do a spin for me.
1: Oh, yeah. No, that's 1,000% what's going to happen.
0: New Meta VR glasses have a new hologram feature for when you call someone.

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1: I saw this pull up on my feed. A son of a recruiter for 20 years was having a conversation with his dad about what's appropriate for interviews, what you bring, how you dress, how you talk. Yeah. And obviously, we've had this conversation a lot, but I guess there's a new idea that's kind of split in the room of, should you bring an iced coffee into an interview, or really any beverage into an interview?
2: At first, I was like, I don't think it matters. And then as I thought about it for maybe a couple more seconds, I was like, no, I think this does matter. I think
1: it could impact. Yeah. Things you should or shouldn't do for a first in-person interview. And the idea of bringing an iced coffee, could that really stop you from getting the job? We'll talk about it next.

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1: If you've been interviewing for work lately in person, you finally got some of these LinkedIn ads to hit you back. God, I know that's a challenge out there. I've been there. And you get a first interview. If you bring an iced coffee into the interview, this new study, or I guess idea on the internet, is that it could prevent you from getting the job.
2: I can see it. At first, I couldn't see it.
1: At first, I was like, this is absurd. You don't want to work for anyone. That would be like, I can't believe they brought a drink into the interview.
2: Right.
1: And now I'm starting to think about it as like a hiring manager.
2: Sure.
1: I don't think there's anything wrong with someone having a glass of water. But first of all, as the employer, I think if you're going into their office for an interview, that's a good sign to look for in a future employer, is like, do they have a water? Do they have kitchen? Are they going to offer me something
2: for
1: my time?
2: Okay.
1: But also, like, if someone was coming in here and they just had a giant Dunkin', you know, Frappo Melka melt, and they're like swishing it around.
2: Okay, so that's what I want to talk about, because there is some weird human urge to swing your iced coffee around.
1: Yeah. And I feel like that's why this is iced coffee, not just like a beverage.
2: Right, right. And I think that would be so distracting. Mm-hmm. Throughout an interview. And also, like, okay, let's say this is what, 30 minutes?
1: Yeah.
2: Could be longer depending on the gig. You cannot consume something for that amount of time.
1: I think it's important to feel comfortable. And like, if I'm on a Zoom call or an interview, like having a beverage nearby is important. Again, I think the water should be offered.
2: Sure.
1: But I don't know. I thought it was absurd, idea of like not hiring someone solely because of that reason.
2: Right.
1: But if it's a formal interview.
2: Yeah, I don't think that would be the straw that breaks the camel's back
1: if I'm on the fence about you.
2: Right, yeah.
1: Then I'm like, man, I hate that they brought their Dunkin'.
2: Yeah, it's one less point you could have won.
1: Yeah.
2: Which is interesting.
1: I think it's known now. It should be known now. I've definitely interviewed people that have done this, both like as an employer and just like interviewing artists. Like, don't have gum in your mouth.
2: Sure, yes.
1: And it's something that, like, when maybe that's kind of the iced coffee thing too. Like, when you're the one that's using it, you don't realize how distracting it is for someone else.
2: Right.
1: Same reason you wouldn't smoke or vape in an interview.
2: Well, like, if I'm the hiring manager, I'm not going to bring an iced coffee.
1: No.
2: You know,

0: what I'm saying? Like, to show respect to this person, whether you're getting the job or not, like, right now, I'm going to be as invested in you as I want you to be in me.
1: It's a crutch. You know, people have oral fixations. I'm one of them. But, like, if it's in front of me, I'm definitely grabbing it more than I should.
0: Sure.
1: And I think you just want to always put your best foot forward. I know that those people are going to disagree with that and be like, well, you shouldn't work for somewhere like that. It's like, I get it from both sides.
0: Right.
1: I really do.
0: Yeah, yeah. It's not that big a deal. But then again, like, it could be. It could be a deal.
1: Could your Dunkin' order or your Starbucks order prevent you from getting the job? Don't bring your iced coffee into an interview. That's what the new specialists are saying.
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0: Look at that. Earthquakes, famine, pestilence. That's all that's ever on the news. It's bad news.
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0: Your last dollar, huh?
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1: They just hand out the grocery store list, and the lists have things like dry goods and, you know, spaghetti sauce and things like that, peanut butter, things that we're going to use as staples to give out to families for the rest of the year.
2: Now, this combat hunger is so important to the community and, of course, to Manna Cafe Ministries, but there's a little bit of a competition going on. I guess it's for a championship belt and also for a junior championship belt. So tell me more about that.
1: So this year, we've actually expanded a little bit. So our championship belt, we have one for Montgomery County, and then Stewart County is going to be competing for their own championship belt. But it is a regular fight belt, and we thought that kind of went with the theme of combat hunger because it's a fight. We're all trying to, we're in the fight together. But the belt looks like a regular fight belt if you've ever seen them. And we hope to make quite a splash with the, once somebody gets it to actually, you know, when they get presented with it and everything, because it's a big deal to us. We appreciate every pound that comes in, but especially those heavy hitters.
2: And you've got the junior championship belt. Tell me about that.
1: The junior championship belt is for the schools. Any school in Montgomery County can compete. And we have some already signed up and ready to go. Last year, the schools were actually very amazing about how much they raised in pounds. So I know the kids love this kind of thing, but it's also a little honor for their school that they get to keep that championship belt, and it's junior weight, but hopefully it'll start them on a life of giving and thinking of others and volunteering.
2: Now, Doretha, we're talking about hunger. You know so much more about this than I do, so share this with me and our listeners. How big of a problem is hunger in our community?
1: Well, it's a pretty good sized problem. We serve about 50,000 individuals every year. And that's a big number. One way or another, we are touching people who need maybe just a one-time help, or maybe it's ongoing help. And the need has grown. Of course, last year I mentioned that we had the October shutdown, and our numbers skyrocketed. And we looked for so many different ways to get the word out that we had the food, and we wanted people to come and get it if it would help ease, you know, their burden that they have to feed their families or feed themselves.

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3: 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Dominic Fike last week moved up three spots and made it into the top 10 for the first time. Congrats to Dominic. Here is Baby Doll getting...

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0: Tame Impala and Jenny reclaimed the number one spot. That was Dracula, the remix. Number one, can they hang on to it? We're going to find out. We got 3 hours of music to get to, and then we'll have an answer for that one. All right, so that's the recap. We've got some great music to get to as we close out September. The 30 biggest songs in North America. The Daily Download, this week's top 30, starts right now.
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very, very soon, early October, for a concert on our plaza. I'll tell you more about that later. Meanwhile, Emerald Eyes has earned the right to be our pick of the week on the Daily Download. Again, this is Alex Warren.

0: could ever say.
1: There's Olivia Rodrigo, stays put at 26 with Stupid Song. This, of course, is the Daily Download. Your top 30 songs in North America. Carson Daly, Let's Keep the Action Going with Karol G and Bruno. They're up two spots to number 25 with Still.

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Meanwhile, Ordinary, his monster hit, is still on our countdown after being here for a long time at number 23. I'm Carson Daly. It's the Daily Download, this week's top 30. And the MTV VMAs are this weekend. Olivia Dean, who's going to win a lot of VMAs and a lot of Grammys in her life, is up for Song of the Year for Man I Need. But we're playing a couple minutes from Olivia. It's at number 22 and up one this week on the Daily Download.

half hour ago, I played you a new song called Emerald Eyes from that young man, Alex Warren. I mentioned he's going to be swinging by on Friday to the Today Show to be one of our concerts out on the plaza, which is always a lot of fun. If you're in the area, swing on

0: say.
1: Pink Panthers and Zara Larsson stay put at number 21, just outside our top 20. That, of course, you've heard a million times. It's the remix of Stateside. Like that better than the original. I'm Carson Daly, 10 down. The show is now a top 20. We're going to hear from Olivia Dean again. Ed Sheeran. Ed, what a couple weeks it's been for him with the Macklemore thing. Also, a former number one from Dua Lipa. This is the Daily Download, this week's top 30, back after this.
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1: It's Carson Daly. We are playing the song that was number one on this weekend. Back not too long ago for our former number one. We usually go way back. This time we're just going back like 3 to 2023. Dua Lipa, Dance the Night is our former number one on the Daily Download.

0: Out here, there's no left or right. 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

So the new movie looks really funny. I told you last week I interviewed Robert De Niro for Faulkner-in-Law, and he said Ariana's great in it, which we knew. The first time she ever did SNL blew people away, her sort of abilities in comedy and in just, you know, being an actor and everything. That movie comes out, by the way, the day before Thanksgiving. We played Petal as our number one song on our trending countdown, the TT5. All right, that's going to wrap that up. Let's get back to the big list, the Daily Download Top 30. I'm Carson Daly. And Michelle Branch and New Radicals move up three spots to 15. 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

0: There's Hillary Duff, who moves into number 11. That is Mature. It's just outside our top 10. I'm Carson Daly. The best of the week is coming up. We got some Gracie Abrams, Dominic Fike, Bruno Mars, and your top 10 play next right here on The Daily Download.
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0: Scott Bobian with the Clarksville Police Department. 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
2: Let's go! Welcome back. It's Carson Daly here, and the top three are upon us. Ooh, it is so exciting. We'll see if Tame Impala and Jenny stay put at number one. And so far, since Olivia here is at number three, they're safe. Here's Drop Dead on the Daily Download.

0: All right, that's a total of 9 non-consecutive weeks, but that's 9 number ones nonetheless for Tame Impala and Jenny. That's the remix to Dracula, which remains at the top. That wraps up another edition of the Daily Download Top 30 Countdown. I've been Carson Daly. Thank you so much for listening. September is over. Autumn is officially here. We're going to do it all again next weekend. Big shout out to this radio station, too, for having us. Really appreciate you guys. Best of luck to all the artists that we played this weekend at the VMAs. And we will look forward to doing it once again next week. We'll see you on the Today Show if you wake up early. I know you got it at school, but maybe your parents are watching. I'll see you there or on The Voice. The Voice has started. It's up. Riley Green, Queen Latifah, Adam Levine, Kelly Clarkson, myself. Yes, I'm still host of The Voice. I have not been fired. That was a bad PR. But yeah, life's good. Have a great week, and we'll see you next week here on The Daily Download. Bye.
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There is nothing better than waking up and it's like 50 degrees in the morning. We've been enjoying these cool mornings. Fall is here. Thank goodness. Olivia Rodrigo, Drop Dead on Q108.

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Hello, my name is Ryan. Did you hear about the mom that came up with the ultimate birthday party for her kid? It was a park crawl. Got a party bus, took all the kids from one park to the next in her city, then had cake at the last park. Who's stealing that idea? Genius. Lola Young, Q108. You know.

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The number one song, the longest running number one song, even more so than Mariah Carey's All I Want for Christmas Is You. 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
1: So Friday was Dolly Parton Day. Millions of dollars donated to the Dolly Parton Imagination Library. And it was announced that Dolly Parton's last vocal performance was a duet with U2 that he'll be releasing in November. Bruno Mars now on Q108.

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Hello, my name is Ryan. Hope you are enjoying your Sunday. By the way, enjoying these cooler temperatures in the morning. It's the best part about fall. You wake up, step outside, a little cool. You smell those tobacco barns smoking in the distance. Nothing like fall in Clarksville. Justin Bieber, Q108.

0: Every weekday at noon, we take you back to the late 90s and early 2000s.
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2: Look at that. Earthquakes, famine, pestilence. 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It's bad news.
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Hey, it's Ryan. Seeing plenty of Halloween decorations all throughout Clarksville. Are you someone that waits till October? But obviously not. A lot of people getting all the use they can out of their Halloween decorations. This is the best time of year when you think about it. People go from Halloween decorations right into Christmas decorations. I'm a fan. Tame Impala, Dracula, Q108.

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It's a reality. It's coming. Here's the good news. Tune in Kyle and Tiffany on Q108, Clarksville's morning show. 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
1: 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You know what? 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

0: Look at that. Earthquakes, famine, pestilence. That's all that's ever on the news. It's bad news.
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0: Your last dollar, huh?
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1: 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I don't need the pollen count or the darn tootin' moon phase.
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